WZBC Newton. I'm Def Lee D. DJ Samantha Christ will be taking over at the top of the next hour. And I'm going to start off a block of all new music, a lot of it local. First, I want to say that I record these shows frequently on Twitch. If you follow Def_Lee_D at Twitch, then you can check out other sets I do that are not necessarily safe for radio, with songs like Caustic's new track, It's Not Gatekeeping If You're a Douchebag. I highly recommend that track. But right now I'm going to start off with some Bob Familiar. This is Nanu Yunoto off of Bon Odari. As we always say, enjoy.

Thank you.

Calden Glover with Wretched One off the Barren Gospel. Before that, Somatic Responses with Telewich off of Observation. Pa Musique with Confession. Confusion is eight off of Eight Phases. Lamotor with Have a Nice Swim. Phantasmagorical Cannibal Animal with Garden of Earthly Delights off Cannibalism. And Bob Familiar started us off with Nanu Unato off Bon Odori. Once again, you're tuned to Void Star Productions' High Voltage Circumcision Show on 90.3 FM WZBC Newton. I'm Defly D. DJ Samantha Christ will take over at the top of the hour. And I'm going to read off a quick concert list. Thursday, July 2nd at Zuzu in Cambridge, Mass. Patchwork is happening with Mr. Twister, Toto Robin, Doomsdroid, MB, and Sparkles. And I will be doing video for this one as Defly D. Sunday, July 26th at Cambridge Community Television is the next Livewire session. We have MB, Crypt Warbler, Aether Chroma, and Noise Soup Miasma. There may be one more act that's added. We had a dropout, unfortunately, of one act, but we will see. And that about wraps up what I've got for this round. I'll have more concerts listed later. But for now, I'm going to get back to the new music spotlight. This is Neptune with Glass Mask off of Play Some Music. As we always say, enjoy. And this starts off with the sound of a feedback organ.

skin tight. Looks like a tight skin. It lets the light in. Sharps in the trash can. Splashing of red light. Lighting his wet hand. Leaks into nighttime. Glistening sharp teeth. Whispering strange speech. Inside a glass mask. Outside of my reach. Whispering creep talk. From on the sidewalk. Now I am handheld. Held on to that. Do you dress right or do you dress left? Tonight I'll dress right. Bid you

That was Violet Knox with Serenade off of Sylvay. Before that, Snow Beasts and Solipsis with A World Transformed off The Portent on Component Recordings. Torture Garden with Surveillance off Opening Wounds of the Flesh. Torture Garden is a collaboration between Klaus Larsen of Leather Strip and Clute. And David Christian from Cervello Electronico and Damascus Knives. Neptune before that with Glass Mask off of Play Some Music. And that about wraps up that set. Once again, this is Void Star Productions High Voltage Circumcision Show on 90.3 FM WZBC Newton. I'm Defly D. DJ Samantha Christ is about to take over. And you're going to hear a little bit of Dirty K right now with Disturbing Thoughts on Hands Productions. Enjoy.

We know the world could end. Several nations have perfected instruments which make that ultimate doom more likely. We have relied on ancient instruments of security while leaving relatively undefended and unarmed the targets of another war. Our city. We face the age of radioactivity, the blast of neutrons, the killing solar fires with pea shooters and squirt guns.

You are listening to Murderous Vision with Lever, Pulley, and Screw. That's from the Index of Mechanical Signal Decay, which recently came out on Dunkelheit Recordings. Klub gave us Rituals of the Haunting Machine. Altum with Scylla. Ens Imperfectissimum gave us Reditus ad Uterum Mortum. You heard Dead Man's Hill with Blackthorn Grove. Sisselmann gave us Rangifer Tyrandus. Cathedos with Vide Sanctum Mori Breviatus. We heard Trime with The One Who Is the Silent Witness. The previous seven releases are from the Noctivagent compilation Quintadecennial, which has just been released. Lots of dark ambient goodness there. Emma Yah gave us The Temple of Putrescence, that is from the Path of the Shamans split with Underheimar. Unit 731 gave us Gamma Threshold from Protocols of Human Collapse. And we started everything off with Professor A and Stolen from Kill Your Colonizers, Volume 4. Just something for the holiday. I am DJ Semantichrist. Deftly Demolition and I will return next week at this time. Green is up next.

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0: 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We got 187, Mr. 187. And yours truly, Dabu. This is a rare one, folks. We're going 3 hours back-to-back bass music.
1: Nice. Nice having you in, Dabu. For sure.
0: So, I'm going to check in with you every once in a while, but this is a rare occasion because it is the first time that I've ever actually blended, like, your traditional club sense on the air here at ZBC. And this marks just about 8 years that I've been involved with The Green.
1: Nice.
0: Maybe a little bit longer, 2018, I think. So, yeah, we're just going to head it off, back to back. I'll come back and say hi, shout some events, send some love out to the chat, join us. 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Say what's up in the chat. Yeah, taking it away. 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

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Next up, Mr. 187. We're going to break it down like 20 minutes, 30 minutes each. 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

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This is the Green Program. In your ears right now, live, Mr. 187 on the decks. We got you till 1 a.m. Boston College Radio, all bass music, all night. Let's go.

0: Where were you when we needed you? Oh, wait, you were there, tuned in.
1: So you're at a one.
0: What's that?
1: So you're at a one listening. That's great.
0: Oh, that's you. There you are. You were here the whole time.
1: Yeah, man.
0: At the green program. That's the first rotation. Dabu, then Mr. 187. He's hitting us with the minimal jump up rollers. This guy is my buddy. I'm glad we're doing this.
1: Nice.
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Coming through the pipes. This is the Green Program. Creating value in a tag team effort for the next 2 hours on Boston College Radio. I am Dabu. Next up here in rotation is Mr. 187. The Green Program alumni are taking over the studio tonight. Pumping straight through. Rolling indeed. Hope you're enjoying Boston College Radio Green Program.

Whew. I hope you're wearing your helmets. Because I'd be headbanging off the walls right now. Mr. 187, live on the Opus Quad. Tearing it up with monstrous rollers. This is the Green Program. We are your hosts. Dabu, yours truly. Mr. 187. Coming in on the 5th Monday. 5th. To hold it down. ZBC 90.3 Boston College Radio.

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1: I could feel my pulse racing. The next thing I knew, things started getting wavy.

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We have some new territory now. How you feeling out there? The Green Program, Mr. 187 on the decks right now, Boston College Radio.

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All right, listeners, my goodness. All right, so like sometime now, 20 years ago, I bought my first dubstep record. It wasn't this one, but I just happened to find this one on a drive after Mr. 187 switched the tempo up on me. Hope you're enjoying Green Program. We got you for the next 40 minutes.

Anytime you see the killer man in the rave party, get bond on. And a boy can't take my big fool lying down a little gun clown. Move circle your enzyme, make your little friend get run down. 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

0: 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This is the Green Program. I am your co-host, Dabu. We've been running rhythms since 10 p.m. Mr. 187 by my side.
1: Oh, yeah.
0: Hells yeah. Thanks for bringing the Opus Quad, man.
1: Yeah, great. It's worked out awesome, yeah.
0: I don't think I've ever driven a Mercedes, but I feel like I'm driving a Mercedes tonight. It's smooth.
1: Yeah, haven't even scratched the surface, but...
0: Seriously, I feel like I could produce a song live on this thing. It's pretty badass. Lots of nice features, and it doesn't look like the Pioneer devices of yesteryear. Different colors, same feel, but yeah. Anyways, there's a couple tech nerds in the station right now, so we won't get into that. Well, we're heading into a pretty productive summer, and I wanted to, first of all, shout out Pickles, shout out Pandora Virus, shout out Rick Listens, anybody else on the stream, anybody else who's got their dial pinned, we love you. Keep creating value, buddy.
1: Shwilly B,
0: shout out Shwilly B, Pussy Willow, Akazaya, Zargy B, DJ Miss Lotus. We can kick it back to Kibbles and Metafish, Rip Vincent.
1: Yeah.
0: So, yeah. The Green Crew, keeping it going since 1998.
1: 99. On Shwilly's birthday, 1999.
0: Oh my goodness. So yeah, if you're around town this week, there's a few things. There's more than a few things. I'm just going to run through a couple things in the next couple of minutes before I put another tune on. The Ooze is happening at Zuzu this Wednesday, Central Square, Cambridge. It'll be myself, Dabu, Fleur, Blue E, and Trip Report. I'm setting the tone early, so if you want some dancehall vibes and techno tribal weirdness, bring a stepladder and some Appleton rum, and we'll be getting down. So then, we have a couple other shows. Citadel, Big Dubstep Show, Mystic State, Jonah K, and Salt Form, Cup of Tea, and Long John. Shout out, John. July 11th, go to Citadel Base on Instagram, because that one's in a private zone. You can go buy tickets. Elements, this Thursday, Declassified Audio is representing the room on the sound system. So very famous for keeping drum and bass going weekly. I'll say that again. Drum and bass weekly, nonstop, aside from like a month or two in pandemic, for 27 years. So my homeboy Furious, longtime friend, and Lucent, two of my favorite people, taking it all night at Elements this Thursday. Phoenix Landing, Central Square, Cambridge. One of my favorite places on earth. I'm there every week, so if you want to come give me a hug and talk about the wide beats I had tonight with no waveforms, we can have that discussion. July 11th, also in Central Square, Middle East Corner, garage sale with another legend. Shout out Jeff, G-Notorious. So if you like that 140 garage style, I shouldn't say 140, it's just garage, just hop over to Fibonacci's night garage sale. This Sunday, July 5th, my lovely neighbor, Mr. Isley, running the field trip at Zuzu in Central Square, Cambridge. Because where else do you go to get excellent electronic music in and around Boston? It's probably at one of the venues in Central Square. Maybe I'm biased? The July spotlight is Danny Torrance with the Trip Monitors Miss Hayes and Synesthesia. That's Mr. Isley's Playground Field Trip. Also streaming on Twitch every Sunday night. Shout out, Ryan. I love you. Speaking of Danny Torrance, one third of Vibe Syndicate, bringing Tazzo from Tech Life and Sir Hiss. I will certainly be at all these shows, but this one I'm really looking forward to. It's another one of those private warehouse parties, so you're going to have to look up Above Ground and the Vibe Syndicate on Instagram or Facebook. Check it out. I mean, the lineup is ridiculous. There's like two B2Bs. If you've ever been to a Vibe Syndicate party or an Above Ground party, you know that it's proper. And these headliners are insane. That's July 18th on a Saturday. So you're going to have to get info on the venue from their Instagram pages. Well, all right. I think I'm going to roll us out. I'm going to bring us to the top of the hour.
1: Yeah. Sounded good, man.
0: Likewise, dude. Monstrous tunes.
1: Thank you.
0: Absolute filth. And I appreciate the opportunity to just sit back and hang and listen to what somebody has in their bag. And
1: that's great.
0: Like,
1: and same here, you know?
0: Yeah, it's amazing to just tag with a friend. It keeps me on my toes.
1: Yeah.
0: And we get to go for hours. That's the best. Tag sets are my favorite sets. If you've ever been to Elements when they do the summer throwdown, Thanksgiving throwdown, I'll be in the woods at a thing doing another throwdown with some Elements regulars. Shout out Dick Winter. Shout out Anonymous. So yeah, Dick Winter is doing Fridays in this very room that we're in every week for many, many years. He and I are going to be tag teaming at a festival in the woods. Why am I even talking about that? But mad love to Dick Winter. Well, that's enough for me. Appreciate everybody for tuning in. We got you for 6 more minutes. Mr. 187, thanks for bringing this Mercedes into the garage.
1: My pleasure, man. Happy to help.
0: Yeah. All right. 90.3 FM, Newton, Boston College Radio. This is the Green Program. This has been your fifth Monday special with Dabu and Mr. 187. I got a couple more Johns for you. Love you guys.

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3: Up to the arch sky.

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These are not the heroes. 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These are not more than you or I. Listen, I swear by the blank of the moon, under the arching stars where I stand alone. I swear by the spitting, streaming sun, these cups of fire with water-red scales that cover our laughing round of spaces are nothing. Nothing. Like the mouse with horns, a fable full of lightless dark, you are now to me the lost queen. The new age and the train moves on, behind the smiling lips concealed, the clacking jaws of gummy rictus, not motionless but emotionless, the savorless lines of open lies proclaim.

empty-handed, as it hangs its light on hooks of symbols, hooks of gods, of goats and hooks of crooks. 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Father Time spins on and grins and skips his scythe over our flowered heads and takes us to the muddy house of dreamless sleep. 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

else I am and I will be. 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

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I want money.

defendant will be remanded to the bailiff and fresh mint and sparkling water and fresh lime, so nice. Served 2 to 4 years in the county correctional institution. New old lawn, a hammock, kids playing in a sprinkler in Canyon City, or until such time as the defense. Carefree, beautiful woman in twine, sand, fruit, sunshine. Can see no reason for leniency in this case, considering candlelight, red wine, a Caesar salad, all in sparkling. An example to others who might be likewise tempted to. Friends, woman's lips, dogs, canaries, woman's hips. And as for you, miss, will you please rise and face the tranquility and all its charm and all in blessed privacy. That blessed privacy. All in blessed privacy.

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That would be so much fun. 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
1: I'm getting very upset about this. 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

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Water does so much for your body, such as normalizing blood pressure, aiding digestion, and protecting organs and tissues. 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
1: Yeah, this is that shit. 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

it's still one step ahead of you. I still believe in the R&R dream. R&R as primal scream. Tied to the Puritan ethic, non-sympathetic to spastics. After all, they're still a lonely bastard. Eggheads, boneheads, queued for them. We were early and we were late, but still, live at the witch trials.

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Experts recommend drinking 6 to 8 glasses of water a day to avoid the effects of dehydration, such as dry mouth, fatigue, dizziness, and headaches. 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

Christmas tree recycling point.

Good morning, everybody. Hello. Welcome back. As always, thanks for being here. My name is Winlin. This is Marikai Magic, and you're listening to WZBC Newton. I hope everyone is having a lovely Tuesday morning, and happy almost July. It's crazy. I can't believe it's almost here. Anyway, that first one was called Crystal Gazer by Vika. She is great. I play her all the time on here. Based out of LA, only a couple thousand monthly listeners. So go check her out. She's the best. Hopefully I get to see her on tour one day. But she only tours out west. And yeah, we got a great lineup as always today, full of some of my fan favorites and some newer ones I've been listening to lately. So yeah, I hope you guys enjoy. And this next song will be called How Long by Ace, who I've been playing on repeat this month. I guess he's the artist of July for me. So yeah, please enjoy.

That was Last Lullaby by Ola Bell. Hope we liked that one. And next up, we have a song actually by Celeste, who she's a bit more well-known than most of the artists I've been playing, but just found out she has a band she sings in. It's not just her, which is called Gott Street Park with two D's. But yeah, no, they have a ton of good music, and this is one of my favorites I've heard by them. So yeah, I hope you guys enjoy. Celeste, just for some reference, sings the song Strange, which was very popular a couple years ago. But yeah, and then, yeah, we have some more great bands and songs to follow, so stay tuned. This next one is going to be called Both Sides of the Moon.

Alrighty, everybody. That was Sunday Stitches by Daily J. I usually play from their other album I love called Venus 8 Mars, but that one's one of their newer songs. So go check both of those albums out. Mr. Peter informed me that I was having a bit of a noise issue, so thank you for that. I hope we're back to normal volume over here. We only got a couple more today for you guys, and a special surprise at the end that I'll leave uncovered for now, or covered for now. But yeah, this next one is going to be called, let's see, Wingship by Grant Stone. So stay tuned.

Alrighty, unfortunately, I have to end again early, but we do have one more song in the lineup today, and this is one of my all-time favorites. This is to honor the concert I went to go see last night, which was the Doobie Brothers and Santana. So I thought I'd end off on a little note to honor them, except he did not play it last night, unfortunately, but that's okay, because we got it now. So, this is one of my all-time favorites by Santana, featuring Citizens Cope, and it's called Sideways.

Alrighty, hope we enjoyed that last one. Been one of my favorite songs for a while. But yeah, anyway, I hope everyone enjoyed the lineup today, even though we had some volume problems. I'll get that sorted out next week too, hopefully. But yeah, anyway, as always, thanks for listening. My name is Winland, this is Maracai Magic. I will see you next week.

Hey, good morning, everybody. It is just about 9 a.m. on a Tuesday morning, and you get a tune to 90.3 FM. 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I'm Peter C., and you're listening to Alchemy once again on a Tuesday morning. And once again, as I've been doing all summer, it's visiting the popular stuff that we played in the 80s from 9 to 10, and I'm going to get right to that. It's a band that became huge as the Death Cult, but they started out as Southern Death Cult, and then they changed their name to Death Cult. This is something from it. It's called Ghost Dance.

Those, of course, are the Smiths. 12-inch single, How Soon Is Now, kind of probably the last big ZBC hit by the Smiths, which eventually ended up in an album called Hateful of Hollow. And yeah, I also heard March Violet's 12-inch single from them called Walk Into the Sun. And at the top of the set, the Death Cult and Ghost Dance from their Ghost Dance EP. You got to tune to ZBC and Peter C. We're once again another week going back to December of 1984. And I could do this again next week. There is so many good stuff that on this playlist. This is the Dance Society from their Heaven Is Waiting album, An Angel.

That is a band called Sex Beat, and the song is called Sex Beat, and that is found on a compilation record, Bat Cave, Young Limbs and Numb Hinds, which has a lot of Batcave stuff on it. That's, of course, where it came from, going back to 1983. So, seeing the Banshees recorded live, the album's called Nocturne, and we heard Sin in My Heart. Robert Smith on guitar on that particular tour, and Rosetta Stone, once again, that's from a compilation record that has a lot of cool stuff on it. And one of those kind of forgotten things, the compilation is called The Whip, and that was the Rosetta Stone doing an eye for the main chance. We got just about 9:30, get a tune to ZBC. I'm Peter C., and if you're just kind of joining us, we're going to January 1984 for the first hour of the show, and I'm going to change pace a little bit, or actually maybe kind of a lot here. Einsters and the Neubauten had an album out.

Yeah, that is Portion Control, title cut from a 12-inch EP from 1983 called Hit the Pulse, which was a really big departure from their cassette-only version stuff and their first LP, which was called I Staggered Mentally. We also heard something from a band called The Box, which was one of the most played records in January 1984 here. It's called Live on TV. You can watch them die. And Einstizende Neubauten from The Drawings of the Patient O.T. Title cut from there. That was the first U.S. tour they did was off of that record. 1984, they basically destroyed Danceteria in New York and played a big concert out in the Mojave Desert, of all places. They're not really destroying some stuff anymore. Anyway, you got to tune to ZBC and Peter C. And we got about 15 minutes to go for the retrospective here before I start the regular show. This one's kind of an interesting one. This is a collaboration between Jaw Wobble, The Edge from U2, and Holger Zuke, who was a founder of Can. It's called Snake Charmer.

That, of course, is Specimen. And they're kind of hit thing. Kiss, Kiss, Bang, Bang. You can also find another one of their cuts on a compilation record I played a little earlier, the Batcave compilation. Zero Zero, before that, local band tape of theirs called Token. A couple of those guys went on to other bands that became pretty successful. Marston Daly is now with My Life with Thrill Kill Guilty. He's been there. He's one of the founders of that band. And, of course, I can... his Thrill Kill Cult name is Buzz McCoy. And Terry Donahue has been around a lot of different bands. He's now a founding member of Alloy Orchestra. Does a lot of stuff with Roger Miller and so forth. And Jaw Wobble with The Edge from U2 and Holger Zuke, the founder of Can. That was a 12-inch single called Snake Charmer. We got straight up 10 o'clock, and you are listening to 90.3 FM, WZBC Newton, online at WZBC.org. That's going to kind of finish January 1984 retrospective, but in case you're interested in these, some of these I played last week, the top 10 records going from 10 to 1 on that particular month. Number 10 was the Soft Boys with Invisible Hits, the Wipers with Over the Edge, Cocteau Twins, Head Over Heels, Husker Du with Metal Circus, a various compilation record called Elephant Tables, DOA, Bloody But Unbowed, and then a 12-inch single from Test Department, which would eventually come out on Beating the Retreat. Birthday Party, 12-inch Mutiny, Julian Cope, his initial EP, and the number one record was The Fall and Perverted by Language. All right, well, on to the regular show, and that's always a little bit tricky for me to sort of make this transition, but do the best I can.

That's the latest from a band called Soft Vein. All We've Known of Heaven, single from him. It's very confusing. There are two Soft Veins. And that was, seems to be the one that's from England and not from London, because it's not quite as dark wave as I was expecting it to turn out to be. So we'll figure that out later. Tim Scold before that, title cut from his 2025 album, All Humans Must Be Destroyed. We heard Fad Gadget with One Man's Meat and Principa Valente, Bootbox remix of I Am You. 20 past 10, you got to tune to ZBC. I'm Peter C. here with you until noon or so.

Hey, that is something by a band called Teeth of the Sea, something that came out a couple of years ago. They had an album out called Hive, and that is Get With the Program. Health before that, Colors from their Disco Part 1 EP going back to 2000. That's a collaboration with The Soft Moon, the latest from KFDM, Outer National Intervention from the Enemy album, and we started the set off going back a few years from a band called Decoded Feedback and the Velvet Acid Christ remix of Waiting for the Storm. You get attuned to 90.3 FM. 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She's on tour soon. This is called Blood and Wine.

And of course, there's new order from their movement record, Chosen Time. And actually, they're supposed to be playing Primavera Sound in November. But there was some news that came out. So Stephen Morris and Gillian Gilbert will not be playing or playing for the foreseeable future due to personal health reasons, which leaves Bernard Summer as the only person who's actually in New Order playing as New Order. So Peter Hook, you know, goes as Peter Hook in the Light, and he plays a lot of Joy Division and New Order stuff. And now it looks New Order, the band New Order, is just Bernard Summer and some other folks. Low Sunday before that, something from their new EP, which is called Ghost Machine Black, and Someone to Talk To. And at the top of the set, it was Sign, who's going to go out touring for a little while on the mostly West Coast. Blood and Wine, she's doing a bunch of dates, opening for Nitzer Ebb, and so on and so forth. No East Coast. I asked her if she's coming to the East Coast, and there's no plan at the moment to do that. Anyway, we got 10 minutes in front of 11. We're ZBC. This is something new that you might like. Dora Rammer, it's called, and Million Dollar Smile.

Yeah, that is the latest thing from a band called Boy Harsher, who haven't released anything in really quite a long time. And that's kind of a poppy thing called Jeans. Kraftwerk before that from Tour de France and Aerodynamique. And something from a band called Diorama, something new from them. Their album is called A Substitute for Light. And that was Million Dollar Smile. I'm Peter C., and you're listening to Alchemy. I'm here till noon when we'll have Democracy Now! On next. We can say a little bit more about that later. And it's kind of, the show's been kind of like a little bit more poppy than my usual thing. I think it's the heat. I think when it gets really hot outside, you know, the doom and gloom can kind of be a little wearing.

That, of course, is Fracture. Well, not of course. You might not know that that is a band called Fracture from their 2020 release Paradox and Lies. And Fracture is the project of our friend Perry Geyer, the proprietor of the Cybersound Studios here in Boston, and had a little shindig at his place this weekend, which was really a lot of fun. And they're releasing a 30-minute film with a lot of different Fracture things. They're all about 2 or 3 minutes long. And if you go on YouTube, you can find some of them, but not all of them. Some of them I hadn't seen before, and they were new. Before that, we heard the latest from Ash Code and Angel Oscuro, and also the latest from Kant Kino. They have a new band record out called Echoes of the End, and we heard Alone. And at the top of the set, something from a band called Miracle, and the title cut from their record, Fluid Window. We've got just about 25 past 11, and you are tuned to Alchemy with Peter C., me, on 90.3 WZBC Newton. And coming up after my show, you're going to hear Democracy Now! With Amy Goodman. And if there's been problems, with Democracy Now! Has to do with the sound file. So if you're listening to that, you might need to turn the volume up. I'm not sure if they've fixed it. But it turns out at the party that I went to at Cybersound Studio, I met Amy Goodman's brother, who was there, and told him that they need to fix the audio file. So he's going to see what he can do about that. Jeff B. is up from 1 to 3 with his show Sound Syrup. And then we get a new one, The Garden with Guy, who's been on here before but is now taking the reins from 3 to 4 here at the station. Okay. What do we got here? Oh, okay. Let's hit this one. This is a band called Ulver, U-L-V-E-R. And this is a remix by Gazelle Twin. It's called Hollywood Babylon.

That is the latest from Deadlights and their release, Lash, with The Human Touch. Before that, we heard The Ultimate Dreamer, something new from them. Their thing is called Spirit Chaser. It's a collaboration with Implant, and that's from the Paradoxical Implants release. And at the top of the set, Jeff and Jane Hudson, going back to Flush and Operating Instructions. You got to tune to ZBC, 20 in front of noon. And let's just keep going. I don't have a ton of interesting things to say at the moment. This is The Crystal System.

That's the latest from a band called Das Ick. Their album is called Fennel, and that was Lazarus. And before that, we heard something from Acumen Nation, who are coming to town on July 15th, Brighton Music Hall. And Matador from their Transmissions from Evil record, Crystal System with Da Punch. Started that set off, and we are almost out of here. We just got a couple of minutes in front of you. Democracy Now! Is up next, and I'll just quickly tell you that on Tuesday, three quarters of Joint Gang of Four played some sets in Somerville at the Burn. It went by the name Damaged Gods, and they played this. I'll see you next week.

flat on my back. They say our world is built with endeavour, that every man is for himself. Wealth is for the one that wants it. Paradise, if you can earn it,

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1: We've been told the American Revolution was fought over taxes and representation. But the last complaint, the thing our founders were most angry about, goes like this.
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1: There's a racial slur in the Declaration of Independence.
0: Ahead of the 250th anniversary of the Declaration of Independence, July 4th, we'll speak with Cherokee journalist Rebecca Nagel. Her new podcast series, First America. She'll join us from Oklahoma. Then the Democratic Socialists score big wins across the country.
3: Another world is possible. 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
4: I think it's the biggest threat to our nation there is, maybe since our founding. That includes World War I, World War II.
0: As President Trump attacks Democratic Socialists, we'll meet Abir Kuwas, the Democratic nominee for New York State Senate. If she wins in November, she'll be the first Palestinian-American to hold office in New York State. Then to Venezuela, where more than 1,700 people have died in devastating earthquakes and rescue operations are still underway.
5: We are procuring, and this is something that has been agreed with the authorities here, 10,000 body bags.
0: Go to Caracas, all that and more coming up. Welcome to Democracy Now!, democracynow.org, The War and Peace Report. I'm Amy Goodman. Officials in Qatar say no high-level meetings are scheduled between the United States and Iran after the Trump administration said it had sent envoys Jared Kushner and Steve Witkoff to Doha for talks following a weekend of tit-for-tat attacks around the Strait of Hormuz. Iran's foreign ministry denied Trump's claim Monday that Tehran had requested the meeting, calling it fake news. Iran, however, said it is sending a delegation to Doha to follow up on the release of $6 billion in frozen Iranian assets. Iran also rejected a plan by France to demine parts of the Strait of Hormuz, warning Paris against provocations. Meanwhile, President Trump's lashed out against the skyrocketing cost of fuel unleashed by his war against Iran. Trump wrote on Truth Social, quote, "Gasoline retailers must get their prices down immediately," adding that if they fail to lower prices, quote, "big problems lie ahead," unquote. Israeli strikes in southern and central Gaza Monday killed at least 8 people, among them 2 children. In one of the attacks, Al Jazeera reports a displaced 23-year-old mother and her 1-year-old daughter were killed when their tent was hit in the Al-Mawasi neighborhood of Khan Yunis. Israel now claims control of some 2/3 of Gaza, with Israeli Finance Minister Bezalel Smotrich calling for the immediate establishment of Israeli settlements in Gaza's northern perimeter. Smotrich spoke on Monday from the city of Sderot on Gaza's border.
6: We are here in Sderot. Today, the IDF holds nearly 70% of the Gaza Strip. We must complete the conquest of the remaining 30%, defeat Hamas, and above all, we need to establish a belt of Jewish settlements within the territory of the Strip as a protective border for Sderot and all the communities of the Gaza envelope.
0: In news from the occupied West Bank, Israeli soldiers killed a 15-year-old Palestinian boy in the city of El Bir near Ramallah Monday. Amir Ahmad Jawad Jaber was reportedly shot in the head and chest during a raid. This comes as a new report by the Israeli human rights group B'Tselem found Israeli soldiers killed at least 54 Palestinian children and teens in the West Bank last year in 2025, the highest rate since Israel occupied the West Bank in 1967. In Venezuela, rescue crews continue to search for tens of thousands of missing people nearly a week after 2 back-to-back earthquakes devastated La Guaira and Caracas. Venezuelan health officials say over 1,700 people are confirmed dead, with the toll expected to soar. Speaking from Caracas, the UN's humanitarian coordinator said Monday people are still being pulled from the rubble.
5: At least 2,500 structured structures affected, most of which fully collapsed. We are procuring, and this is something that has been agreed with the authorities here, 10,000 body bags.
0: This comes as the Associated Press reports the United States deported more than 140 Venezuelans, including several children. They arrived back in Venezuela just hours before the earthquakes. The deportees were left in a hotel in La Guaira, with some survivors describing crawling out of the rubble and barely escaping. This is the mother of one of the men deported to Venezuela from the U.S. She said he suffered life-altering injuries in the disaster. It's believed more than 100 of the deportees have died.
7: The flight arrived at 11 a.m. Then they went through all the migratory process. He called me at 5 p.m. and told me, "I love you so much, Mom. See you tomorrow at home." Like any mother, I prepared a welcome for him with his blue, yellow, and red balloons.
0: We'll go to Caracas later in the broadcast. Ukraine launched a wave of long-range drone attacks on Moscow overnight, the latest in a series of assaults on Russia's capital. A regional governor said a six-month-old baby was killed when a drone crashed into a home. This follows Russian drone and missile attacks on Ukraine Monday that killed at least 8 people and wounded 34 others. On Sunday, Ukrainian drone strikes on 2 Russian oil refineries sparked massive fires. Russian officials say the attacks left 4 people dead. In the United States, the Supreme Court has granted President Trump the power to fire and replace commissioners at independent government agencies. Monday's 6-3 ruling overturns more than 90 years of precedent that insulated regulatory agencies set up by Congress from presidential control. The case centered around Federal Trade Commission Commissioner Rebecca Slaughter, who was fired by Trump without cause in March of last year. In a separate ruling announced Monday, justices ruled 5-4 that Federal Reserve Governor Lisa Cook could remain in her job as she challenges Trump's efforts to fire her. Writing for the majority, Chief Justice John Roberts argued the Trump administration's efforts to end the Federal Reserve's independence is, quote, an interpretive leap out of step with the statute Congress enacted and our nation's tradition of central banking protected from political interference, unquote. Meanwhile, Alvaro Bedoya, former FTC commissioner, also fired by Trump, responded to the ruling by saying, quote, they're making clear that the Wall Street bankers, the central bankers, they deserve an independent, above-the-fray regulator. The rest of us schmucks get stuck with the loyalists, he said. In another major Supreme Court decision, justices ruled 5-4 to uphold a Mississippi law that allows mail-in ballots to be received up to 5 days after an election, as long as they're postmarked by Election Day. A ruling overturning the law could have seen hundreds of thousands of voters disenfranchised in future elections due to postal delays or because they live in remote rural locations. A New York Times review of the 2024 election found at least 725,000 such ballots. The ruling's a blow to President Trump, who sought to limit who can vote by mail while promoting conspiracy theories about mail-in ballots. In response, voting rights journalist Ari Berman wrote, quote, every major study has shown that mail-in voting is safe and secure, but the fact that 4 justices signed on to Trump's crusade to get rid of mail-in ballots is highly disturbing and could embolden the president to attempt to take even more drastic steps to make it harder to vote, Berman said. In another landmark decision Monday, the Supreme Court ruled law enforcement agencies must first obtain a warrant before sweeping up smartphone location data from third-party tech companies like Google. In her majority opinion, Justice Elena Kagan wrote that a lower court should re-examine whether the technique known as geofencing constitutes an unreasonable search under the Fourth Amendment. She wrote, quote, an individual has a reasonable expectation of privacy and records about his cell phone's location, and police intrude on that constitutionally protected interest when they demand the information, unquote. The Supreme Court declined on Monday to consider President Trump's appeal of a $5 million verdict in a civil suit that found he sexually assaulted writer E. Jean Carroll in a department store dressing room in the 1990s and later defamed her. The court dismissed the case without explanation. Trump's lawyers have indicated they'll ask the Supreme Court to consider a second defamation case successfully brought by E. Jean Carroll after Trump called her a liar following the first verdict. Trump was ordered to pay more than $83 million in that case. Meanwhile, the Supreme Court's handing down the final decisions of its term this morning at the time of this broadcast, with rulings on birthright citizenship bans on transgender athletes and campaign finance. Separately, the court announced it'll review two Arizona laws requiring people to produce proof of citizenship in order to register to vote. A ruling upholding the laws would dramatically weaken the National Voter Registration Act of 1993. In Colorado, 15-term incumbent Democratic Congress member Diana DeGette faces the most serious primary challenge of her political career from a Democratic socialist seeking to build on last week's upset victories in New York. 29-year-old lawyer Milat Quiros is campaigning on a platform of Medicare for All, universal child care, ending homelessness, and a complete arms embargo against Israel. Outside groups have poured around $3 million into the race, with super PACs funded by AIPAC and major big tech donors supporting DeGette. Kira says her message is getting through despite the flood of negative campaigning against her.
8: These issues are popular with the voters of Denver, right? In fact, socialism is more popular than capitalism for voters of this city. But more than anything, what I would explain is that we already have socialism. It's in our streets, it's in our public schools, it's in our fire stations. What we're fighting for is to extend that kind of guarantee and that security into our health care, into our housing, into our child care and our elder care.
0: Meanwhile, incumbent Colorado Democratic Senator John Hickenlooper faces a challenge from State Senator Julie Gonzalez, a progressive who is the backing also of Democratic Socialists of America. We'll speak to a Democratic Socialist who won the primary in New York later in the broadcast. In immigration news, Gothamist reports more than 70 immigrants detained at the Newark, New Jersey ICE jail, known as Delaney Hall, have filed federal lawsuits over medical neglect and other abuses. In May, hundreds of detained immigrants at Delaney Hall started a labor and hunger strike that lasted for weeks and ended earlier this month as strikers faced retaliation, including solitary confinement and being transferred to other ICE jails. Delaney Hall is operated by the for-profit prison company Geo Group. In related news, a New York City Council employee who was detained at Delaney Hall for more than 5 months has been released from custody. Rafael Rubio was taken by federal immigrant officers in January during a routine asylum interview. Rubio, who is from Venezuela, was detained despite holding TPS. That's temporary protected status. President Trump purchased up to $5 million worth of stock in the corporation that makes taser weapons just 2 weeks before ICE solicited a $220 million contract for the devices. Trump's investment in Axon Enterprise was first reported by CNBC. This comes as House Democrats are pushing for passage of the No Getting Rich in Congress Act, a bill that would prevent public officials, including the president, from profiting from conflicts of interest. And New York City Mayor Zoran Mamdani's administration has announced the permanent closure of a detention facility inside the Rikers Island jail complex. Mayor Mamdani said in a statement, quote, "For decades, Rikers Island has represented one of the deepest failures of our city government. This milestone brings us closer to ending that chapter. We're replacing a system built around neglect with one centered on rehabilitation," Mayor Mamdani said. This all comes about 7 years after the New York City Council in 2019 approved a plan to shut down Rikers for good. But city officials have said the prison complex won't be ready to close by its 2027 court-mandated deadline. And those are some of the headlines. This is Democracy Now!, democracynow.org, the War and Peace Report. I'm Amy Goodman in New York with Democracy Now!'s Juan Gonzalez in Chicago. Hi, Juan.
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0: Ahead of the 250th anniversary of the Declaration of Independence, Saturday, July 4th, We turn to the people in history most often left out of the nation's founding story. Award-winning Cherokee journalist Rebecca Nagel has partnered with leading Indigenous scholars in a new documentary podcast series called First America. It challenges the conventional U.S. origin story by examining the experiences of Indigenous peoples and also asks what those experiences can teach us about U.S. democracy today. The series also traces how legal doctrines first used to dispossess Indigenous nations continue to impact questions of executive power, immigration, xenophobia, citizenship, territorial expansion, and U.S. foreign policy today. This is a clip from Episode 1, Merciless Indian Savages.
1: We've been told the American Revolution was fought over taxes and representation. But the last complaint, the thing our founders were most angry about, goes like this.
2: He has endeavored to bring on the inhabitants of our frontiers, the merciless Indian savages.
1: There's a racial slur in the Declaration of Independence. Native people are called savages. Alongside those lofty ideals, our founders included their deep hatred for Indigenous people.
2: The merciless Indian savages, whose known rule of warfare is an undistinguished destruction of all ages, sexes, and conditions.
1: In case you need a refresher, the popular story of the American Revolution goes like this. Britain unjustly imposed taxes on the colonists, and they got mad. But every time they protested, like when they threw tea into the Boston Harbor, the king just imposed harsher laws. The colonists started to see their king as a tyrant. Some started talking about independence. Late one night, Paul Revere rode his horse to warn militias waiting outside Boston that the British were coming. The next morning, the militia squared off against the Brits, and the Revolutionary War began. A year later, our founding fathers gathered in Philadelphia to write the Declaration of Independence. But for 2.5 centuries, that document has been telling a different story.
0: That's a clip from Episode 1 of the new podcast series from Pushkin Industries, First America. Host and executive producer, award-winning Cherokee journalist Rebecca Nagel, who's joining us now from Tulsa, Oklahoma. Also author of By the Fire We Carry, The Generations-Long Fight for Justice on Native Land. Rebecca, congratulations on this series. If you can start off by telling us this story about the Declaration of Independence and, as you talk about, the racist slur it contains.
10: Absolutely. So the part of the Declaration of Independence that we all know is the beginning part with those Enlightenment ideals, all men are created equal. But when you read the document, actually most of it is this list of grievances. So it's our founders kind of listing the reasons why they want to rebel against England. It's all the ways that King George III has hurt the colonists. And a lot of historians think that that list has an order, that it starts with smaller things and that it ends with their biggest complaints, their biggest grievances. And the last grievance in the Declaration of Independence is about merciless Indian savages. And so when you read the document, you know, according to our founders, in their own words, the thing that they were most angry about was Native people. Yet, for 2.5 centuries, the story of the American Revolution that we have all been told is that it was about taxation and representation. And we're frankly just missing the truth of why the American Revolution even happened in the first place.
9: And Rebecca, back in 2011, I did a history of the American press. And one of the things that struck me in the research in my book for News for Older People was the extraordinary level of content about Native Americans in the colonial press. I mean, the first newspaper in North America, Benjamin Harris's Public Occurrences, had five separate articles in a three-page newspaper on what he called the barbarous Indians and merciless savages that were, according to him, lurking around the Massachusetts colony. And in fact, in the Boston Tea Party, the Sons of Liberty who donned Native garb did it out of the headquarters of the local newspaper, the Boston Gazette, before they went in to dump the tea in the harbor. So there's always been this narrative issue of the American press and Native Americans during that colonial period. What are your thoughts about the role of the press in creating this narrative?
10: Yeah, absolutely. I mean, I think that it's funny because when you go back in time and you look at primary documents, it's very clear that Native people were omnipresent in the colonists' lives. They were talking about it. I think you could even say they were obsessed with Native people. And then the way that subsequent generations have told that story were erased. But I'm glad that you bring up the Boston Tea Party because that's a great example. So when colonists stormed ships to throw tea into the Boston Harbor, they dressed up like Native people. And it wasn't for a disguise. It wasn't to confuse British officials. It was actually because pretending to be indigenous in this weird and complicated way symbolized freedom and liberty in the early Republic. And so as Americans were kind of, you know, saying we're not British, we're no longer English, but we're not yet American, they actually in certain ways pretended to be indigenous or took on parts of indigenous identity to figure out a new national identity. But when we think about what does it mean to be American, we actually don't tell the full story of how early Americans were figuring that out. And so, yeah, I think your point is absolutely right in that when we look back in the history, we're not telling the Native part of the story, but Americans at that time very much were.
0: I wanted to turn to a clip from your first episode of First America, where, Rebecca, you visit a protest in the aftermath of the ICE killing of Renee Good. In this clip, you ask protesters if they know the history of Fort Snelling and its current connection with ICE.
11: How far are we from the historic Fort Snelling?
12: I'm just right across Highway 62 here.
11: And do you know what happened there?
13: Oh, no, don't ask me those kinds of questions. I'm not good with history. It's a historic fort. It's historic.
11: Yeah, sorry to put you on the spot.
13: I mean, the reason this is all happening here is because of the ICE offices that are there, not because of the historic fort. But
11: yeah. The fort in the 1860s is actually a concentration camp for Dakota people. I'm just curious if any of that history feels relevant to what's happening now.
13: Yes, clearly, you know. But I mean, our state. I mean, you watched that video. Thank God that person was there taking the video on their cell phone yesterday so everyone can see what happened, you know.
14: After leaving the protest, I went back to see Nick Estes at his office.
15: The murder of Renee Good and the history of Fort Snelling are actually inseparable. First of all, ICE is headquartered on the Fort Snelling area campus.
14: Do you know if that's because it's federal land?
15: Yeah, it's headquartered there because it's federal land.
14: And why is it federal land?
15: It's federal land because it was once a military reservation from the Zebulon Pike Treaty of 1805. And that was a treaty signed between some Dakota leaders and the United States government to create a military outpost.
14: It's not just the same place. The same thing is happening.
15: People are being hunted in their neighborhoods, in their schools. Places that were considered sanctuary sites, such as hospitals and churches, are no longer off limits. 150 years ago, they were hunting us down to kill us, and now they're hunting down immigrants to deport them.
0: So that's University of Minnesota Native American professor Nick Estes, one of the people you talk to in this series, Rebecca Nagel. Talk about why you feel it's so important. In listening to the episodes of this remarkable series, you're continually going back in time and showing the treatment of Native Americans is a precursor and should have been a warning to, should have been dealt with, so that what's happening today wouldn't be happening.
10: You know, Amy, it was a really interesting experience making this podcast because when I first set out, I thought I was making a history podcast. You know, I interviewed historians like Nick Estes. I read books. I visited historic sites. Nick and I actually were at Fort Snelling the day that ICE shot and killed Renee Good. And it was just a coincidence. And so what would happen is I would be reporting on America's past, and then the same thing would happen in our present. And what I heard a lot during the ICE surge in Minneapolis was, this is un-American, this is un-American, this is unprecedented. And actually, you know, rounding people up, putting people in detention, even shooting anybody who gets in the way, these are things that our government has done before.

0: what does that have to do with our present moment, right? And the government that did those things, right, that rounded people up, that made concentration camps, that's still our government, right? We never went back and had that edit to say, okay, we have to make sure that that never happens again. Here are the things that we're going to change. And what we're seeing in this moment isn't new, isn't un-American, isn't unprecedented, but is these aspects of our government that we thought would stay at the margins, right, that would only affect certain people, getting pulled to the center. And so I kind of think of it as what our government did to Native people, almost like setting up fault lines in American government and American democracy. And what we're living through in our current moment is the earthquake.
1: And this relationship that you try to bring out, not only in terms of the ideals of democracy, but also the quest for empire and land in American history.
0: Yeah, and so one of the biggest myths, I would say the biggest myth about the founding of the United States, is that our founders built a democracy. Right? That's the story. Even on the left, that's the story that we want to tell. And that's only half true, because they also built an empire. So actually, the same summer that our founders are writing the Constitution, Congress meets in New York. So people actually leave the Constitutional Convention in Philadelphia to pass this law in New York called the Northwest Ordinance. And it establishes the first colonies of the United States, which are places like Ohio. We don't think of Ohio as having been a colony, but it was a colony. And those places weren't governed through democracy. There weren't elections, even for the white people living there. It was all through top-down appointed leadership. And so that's how the U.S. governed Native people when it wanted to take our lands. It's how it's governed places like Guam and Puerto Rico. And so there has always, since the founding, there has always been a part of our government that was not following the blueprint of democracy, that was following the blueprint of empire. And you know what it looks like? It looks like authoritarianism, right? Because when you're controlling people's lives, when they don't have any say, when they don't have accountability, when you're governing top down, I mean, that's what we call authoritarianism. And so this idea, the political moment that we're in right now, so many people are searching, where did this rise of authoritarianism come from? How is it happening in the United States? People are looking abroad, you know, so people are looking to Putin's Russia or Hungary or even Nazi Germany. And we only have to look into our own history. And actually, the reason that this is happening now is because we have let that part of our government fester. And we thought that it would always stay separate, right? We thought that it wouldn't infect American democracy, that we could be an empire and that we could be a democracy, you know, and that they would stay separate, that never the two shall meet. And that's just not how government works. And so, you know, from birthright citizenship to bombing boats in the Caribbean to going to war with Iran to, you know, detaining migrant families to deploying the National Guard to U.S. cities, all of these things that the Trump administration is doing, its power to do those things actually goes back to policies we first passed to dispossess indigenous people.
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3: Chiefs fans?
4: Hell yeah. Yes.
5: This past year, I've been out traveling the country.
6: Chiefs on three. One, two, three. Chiefs!
5: To try to understand something about America.
3: I feel like that's going to happen a lot.
5: About where Native people fit in.
7: Do you know who Native Americans are?
8: Yes, they're the people, they're the first people to live here.
7: Do Native Americans still exist?
8: Maybe. I don't really think so.
5: And the history we've pushed aside.
9: Do you think most people who come to this spot, do you think that they come here to honor the atrocity that happened here?
10: No, they're doing winter sports.
5: Going all the way back to how the United States began.
11: We hold these truths to be self-evident, that all men are created equal.
12: The Declaration, which is full of these beautifully rendered sentences and paragraphs about Enlightenment ideals, does also have this darker history to it.
11: The merciless Indian savages
4: whose known rule of warfare is an undistinguished destruction.

0: nation.
1: If we don't understand the full context in which our nation was founded, we won't understand the full context in which our nation now finds itself.
2: So, it's been 250 years since 1776. How's this democracy of ours going?
3: Oh, okay, I need to merge.
4: My wife called me. Somebody got shot. Damn, the photos are really bad.
2: We've seen the military deployed to U.S. cities, invasions of foreign countries, billionaires out of control, and a president with unchecked power. I keep hearing people say, this isn't who we are as a country.
5: What is happening right now in America is fundamentally un-American.
6: This is just so un-American.
2: But what I've learned the past year is that U.S. history tells a different story.
7: 150 years ago, they were collecting bounties on us and hunting us down to kill us, and now they're hunting down immigrants to deport them.
8: Is that a new thing? This is what we've done. We're good at this.
2: As we see more and more signs of fascism, people keep looking to other countries to understand it. But it's right here in our own history.
8: I don't believe we would have ended up in the same spot if people had realized what the structure of the United States government is.
2: I want us to know how we got here, because otherwise, we will never find our way out.
9: Cherokee journalist Rebecca Nagel just launched a new documentary podcast series called First America, the true story of the founding of the United States. Coming up, as Democratic socialists score big wins across the United States, we'll be joined by one of those winners, a New York City Democratic socialist, Abir Kuwas, the Democratic nominee for the New York State Senate from Queens. Stay with us.

0: Snake Coop by Marie Sue. This is Democracy Now!, democracynow.org. I'm Mimi Goodman with Juan Gonzalez. After a string of victories of Democratic socialists in primaries across the United States, centrist Democrats, as well as President Trump, are pushing back. The DSA, or Democratic Socialists of America, endorsed about 150 candidates this year, with 35 either winning primaries or advancing in races in Oregon, California, Georgia, Pennsylvania, New Jersey, Maine, Washington, D.C., and New York. In the Colorado primaries today, the DSA is backing 29-year-old Milat Quiros against incumbent Congress member, longtime Congress member Diana DeGette. And former DSA member State Senator Julie Gonzalez is looking to unseat Senator John Hickenlooper. Over the past decade, the DSA has grown from about 5,000 members to over 100,000 members in 200 chapters across the country. On Monday, President Trump called the Democratic Socialists the greatest threat to the nation.
1: It's not socialism, it's really communism. They use the word social democrat because it sounds so nice, but it's really communism you're talking about. I think it's the biggest threat to our nation there is, maybe since our founding. That includes World War I, World War II, September 11th. It includes the Pearl Harbor attack. I think this is the biggest threat to our nation.
0: Just 2 days after the DSA sweep in New York primaries last week, a group of centrist Democrats, led by Long Island, New York Congressmember Tom Suozzi, signed a letter titled Promise to America, distancing themselves from the DSA. The letter states, quote, "We are capitalists, not socialists. We want safety, not lawlessness. We're mainstream, not extreme. We're proud, not ashamed of America," Suozzi wrote. Well, we'll be joined shortly by a proud Democratic socialist who won her primary for the New York State Senate last week. If she's elected in November, she'll be the first Palestinian-American and the first Muslim woman in the New York State legislature. This is Abir Kawas speaking to supporters after winning her primary with a 20-point lead against State Assembly member Stephen Raga last Tuesday.
2: If after October 7th, imagine if every single Democratic politician said, in order to end this cycle of violence, we need an end to occupation. Imagine if every single Democratic politician, whether they were a city councilor or they were a state legislator or a congressperson, said, we want to end occupation and not fund genocide. We could have saved thousands, hundreds of thousands of lives of Gazans and Palestinians. And that is why we say another world is possible. That is a world where Gaza is free to live. Working class communities in Queens, in New York, all over the United States, but all over the world have dignity in their lives. That is a world where student activists like Mahmoud Khalil, like Lika Cordia, could have spent the last year with their families instead of missing the birth of their child and languishing in prison for a year. And that is a world where my father, whose family was displaced from Palestine in the Nakba, who came to the United States and was incarcerated for 3 years and then deported, that would be a world where my father could be in this audience to witness his daughter make history.
0: That's Abir Kawas, Democratic nominee for the New York State Senate from Queens, joining us now in our New York studio. Welcome to Democracy Now!, Abir. Congratulations on your victory in the Democratic primary.
3: Thank you.
0: If you win in November, you'll be the first Palestinian-American to hold a seat in the New York State Senate?
3: Yes, I believe in the entire New York State.
0: If you can go through your platform as President Trump not only calls DSA members like you the greatest threat the United States has ever known, two, on the same day, talking about the housing bill that he has yet to sign, calling it a yawn, and calling affordability a con job.
3: Mm-hmm. Well, firstly, I want to say it's incredible to be the first Palestinian and Muslim woman in the New York State Legislature. And that is for many reasons, but beyond representation, I believe that is really mostly because, as a Palestinian, I come from a group of people who have been waiting for years and years and years for politicians to speak out against the human rights abuses, the genocide, the occupation of our people. And we are a group that has been erased, has been ignored, and has been denied our rights by people in office. And so to actually have the opportunity to be elected into office in this moment is so monumentous, because it really gives a chance for us to not only go in and advocate for working class communities, for communities that are struggling, but also advocate for communities that are erased, like the Palestinian community. But it also gives us a chance to go in with strength and to say, this is what people want to see. Now, you mentioned, you know, the president and him talking about democratic socialists as if we are a threat. When really what we are saying is that we want to make sure that people who are struggling are provided the best social services possible by our government, are provided the best transit, the best education, you know, the best health care possible, the most affordable health care possible by our government, our same government that is spending billions of dollars killing people abroad. So for me, that is not a threat to people. I think that is a really hopeful message that so many Americans and so many people are looking for. And that is why we were able to win in these landslide victories.
4: Abir, I wanted to ask you about some legislation that was introduced by Zohran Mamdani when he was an assembly member, and State Senator Jabari Brisport, the Not On Our Dime Act. And what's been your role in that campaign?
3: Yes. So I worked with then Assemblymember Mamdani years ago to help write and introduce a bill called Not On Our Dime. Now, we had found out as Palestinian activists on the ground that millions of dollars were being raised in New York State to fund settler entities, to fund settlers going to Palestine to steal Palestinian land, to commit atrocities against Palestinians, to commit violence against Palestinians. And we said that is not okay for these organizations that are raising these monies to do that under the guise of charitable status. And that was something that we introduced to the New York State, both through socialists in office, then Assemblymember Zohran Mamdani and Senator Jabari Brisport. And one thing that is really fundamental about what we did was that when we introduced that bill, people thought that that would be the end of Zohran Mamdani's career. People had said that to him. People had said that this was, you know, one step too far. And what we saw was that in the mayoral election, that his being part of introducing the Not On Our Dime bill, him standing up for Palestinian human rights, him having a politics of conscience and consistency on this issue was something that really pierced through to voters' hearts and made them really feel committed and feel like he could actually deliver on the affordability agenda that he promised because of how consistent he was in his politics.
4: And could you talk about the enormous change that has occurred among the voting public, especially in New York, but across much of the country, on the issue of Palestine and the Israeli occupation? Has that surprised you?
3: Yes, of course. I mean, it has not surprised me, because as an activist on the ground, I know that there have been millions of people, and you have all reported on millions of people for years now who have hit the streets, who have said, we want an end to the genocide in Gaza, that we want an end to the occupation in Palestine. This is what most people on the streets are saying. And truly, when we went to knock on doors, and this was for a local state election, where, you know, the main issues that our constituents are facing are dealing with affordable housing, are dealing with their inability to afford health care, right, who are looking for better education policy, all those things. They also were looking for candidates who were speaking out about Palestine. They were also looking for candidates who were anti-war. And when they found out that I was somebody who was part of introducing Not On Our Dime, that made people extremely enthusiastic to vote for our campaign in our district. And so I think that what we are seeing is a reflection of the frustration that so many New Yorkers, but so many Americans have felt about having a perspective about going and watching the news every single day or looking at their phones and being so disgusted by the world that they are seeing and not seeing that be reflected by their politicians and not seeing their politicians act in urgency or reflect what they are thinking about and what they're looking for.
0: If you can talk about the debate, not between the Democrats and the Republicans right now, but within the Democratic Party. I mean, Chuck Schumer is the head of the Democratic Party in the Senate. He's the minority leader, and he also is a senator from New York. Have they endorsed you?
3: No, they have not endorsed me. And of course, you know, I just got through a primary campaign where you often have less endorsements than when you go into the general. But what I will say is that we ran a campaign against a progressive legislator. And what we are seeing right now is a redefinition of what people want to define as progressive politics, and that Palestine needs to be part of that fold. Having an anti-war platform needs to be part of that. If you are saying, I want to deliver affordability, if you're saying you're against ICE, then people will only see that as consistent in your politics if you're also saying that you're against a genocide in Palestine. So in many ways, we are transforming the Democratic Party and also the progressive voice in the Democratic Party to make sure that it includes speaking out about Palestine. And that is what we're seeing in this race, that the thing that differentiated us from another progressive was us being on the forefront of that.
0: What did your dad say when you won? Your deported dad.
3: Yes. My dad is so proud and happy, but of course, it was really difficult to win. I mentioned in my speech to be someone who is making history, but not to be able to have my dad in the room is really devastating for us. It was a sad moment because he couldn't be there with us. And until now, you know, he is celebrating and I can't celebrate with him. He's celebrating with his family. He's buying kanafa, you know, this like Palestinian sweet for all his family members. But this is the idea of family separation that I often talk about. And it's not just my family. It's been happening to so many families. It's continuing to happen, is that when somebody is separated from their family, they miss out on some of the most beautiful, transformative moments of their lives, their birthdays, their graduations, right? Them getting their first job, graduating from college. And in this case, it meant a lot to win a position that I, in many ways, worked up to because I was always an organizer and advocate because of what happened, you know, to my father. But to not have him there to witness that was, you know, devastating for my entire family.
0: Abir Kawas, I want to thank you so much for being with us. DSA-backed Democratic nominee for the New York State Senate from Queens. If elected in November, she'll be the first Palestinian-American and Muslim woman in the New York State Legislature. Coming up, we go to Venezuela. More than 1,700 people have died in devastating earthquakes, but the number is expected to soar. Over 100 Venezuelans died after being deported hours before the earthquakes to Caracas from the United States. Stay with us.

0: hill strugglers singing when first unto this country. This is Democracy Now!, democracynow.org. I'm Mimi Goodman with Juan Gonzalez. As we turn now to Venezuela, where rescue efforts continue as tens of thousands of people remain missing, trapped under the rubble of flattened homes and buildings nearly a week after two back-to-back earthquakes devastated La Guaira and Caracas. Rescue teams are desperately searching for survivors, with Venezuelan health officials saying Monday over 1,700 people are confirmed dead, with the toll expected to soar. The UN has said they are procuring 10,000 body bags. This all comes as the Associated Press reports it's believed more than 100 Venezuelans who were deported from the United States to Caracas hours before the earthquakes have died. Very few survivors of that group describe being left in a hotel in La Guaira and having to crawl out of the rubble. For more, we go to Caracas, where we're joined by Bea Teresa Ochoa, the Norwegian Refugee Council's Latin America head of advocacy. Describe what's happening as you sit there today, Beatriz.
1: Thank you very much for having me and the Norwegian Refugee Council. What we are seeing is a lot of devastation, not only in Caracas, but also in other parts of the country, and particularly in the coastal town of La Guaira and surroundings. We are seeing also a lot of solidarity from the Venezuelan people. This is some of the things that have surprised me the most in a good way. People sharing sometimes very little what they Everybody wants to support their neighbors, their friends, of course, their family members. But we're also seeing that, of course, this is going to be something that needs support for the long term. We're seeing people staying in parks as shelters, in schools also as temporary shelters. And this is, of course, a good step into the right direction, because people are safe. They are not sleeping in the streets. But this is only, or this can only be a temporary measure. We will need to transition to more medium and longer term solutions so that people can have affordable housing and a more dignified place to sleep and to be able to rebuild their lives.
2: And Beatriz, I wanted to ask you, but the U.S. sanctions against Venezuela are largely still in place. What has been the impact of these sanctions on the ability of the Venezuelan government to deliver assistance to their citizens?
1: Yeah, this has something that has been in place for many years. And in the past, the sanctions have impacted the humanitarian operations in a way that there's a lot of due diligence from the banks, from the financial institutions. There's a lot of difficulties to process payments for our staff, for suppliers. So it's more difficult, more expensive, more bureaucratic to do procurement. Now, we welcome the general license that was issued a few days ago, that it's supposed to allow operations that are intended for humanitarian operations. This has only been in place for a few days. And I think what it's going to be most important is that financial institutions and banks are able to follow this license. Sometimes they are very afraid and then become like averse to process any operation that has the tag Venezuela, because they have fines, huge amount of fines. So we welcome this waiver, so that banks and other financial institutions could feel more relief. This is a very positive step. I think it can be a little bit too soon to test it, but for sure it's a very positive development.
2: And I wanted to ask you as well about the Bolivarian Revolution always emphasized organizing at the neighborhood or grassroots levels, development of communes. Has this type of a grassroots organization demonstrated itself in terms of the rescue and operations that have occurred so far since the earthquakes?
1: Yeah, it's been a lot of the neighbors and the community that have organized themselves. And recently I was in a school where that is being used as a temporary shelter. And we were told that it was organized by communes and that they were trying to help the people that are already like in their neighborhoods and so on. And of course, this is a way to organize, maybe not the only way, but that's how the school was organizing themselves. I also visited parks, and they were organizing in a different way. It was more volunteers, neighbors, and the community themselves that was doing, for instance, like who's cleaning the toilets, who is making sure that meals are distributed in a more equitable way. So this is there are different ways that the community are organizing themselves. I can tell you that.
0: And can you talk about your call, the Norwegian Refugee Council's call, and so many others, for more support from the international community? What would that look like?
1: Of course, thank you. The Norwegian Refugee Council is calling for the international community to keep supporting the Venezuelan people. Already before the crisis, there were 7 million people in need of humanitarian assistance, and the funding situation had fallen very short in the last few years. So this needs to stop. The support, it's been great. There's been already a few countries that have sent search and rescue teams that have already pledged certain amounts of money. This is very generous. We all very much welcome this. We need the money to provide life-saving assistance, as I said at the beginning, as safe or safer places to sleep with dignity, where people can have privacy, where people can take showers and have minimum standards of hygiene. But we also will need support for children. Schools are being used as temporary shelters. This is the case in many other crises. This is not just for this one. But children will need access to education, to temporary learning spaces where they can have a sense of normality, but also some psychosocial support, some basic tools that can make a difference between processing the traumatic experiences that they have gone through and being more resilient in the short, medium, and long term. Another message from the Norwegian Refugee Council is that the support from the international community needs to be sustained over time. So again, not only in the short term, but this will need a long run. I see it as a marathon, not as a sprint. So we will need support for the months and years to come.
0: Beatriz Ochoa, I want to thank you for being with us. Norwegian Refugee Council's Latin America Head of Advocacy, joining us from Caracas, Venezuela. Again, it's believed over 100 Venezuelans deported to Venezuela just hours before the earthquakes have perished. That does it for our show. We'll post a Spanish interview with Beatriz at democracynow.org. Also, we're hiring an education program manager and fundraising and outreach interns. Find out more at democracynow.org/jobs. I'm Amy Goodman with Juan Gonzalez for another edition of Democracy Now.
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5: 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And you're
3: oops, sorry about that. All right, so we've been enjoying some reality there with Democracy Now! And now it's time to go back to escapism on WZBC, where we just play music and really kind of ignore the harsh realities that are lurking everywhere, including the weather. So what I have in your left channel here is 89.7 WGBH. And in the right channel, it's 90.9 WBUR. 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And we're the escape from both of those. It sounds here for you.

That's a band from Paris called Brian's Magic Tears with Stalker, shoegaze noise band out of Paris, I guess. And Meat Bodies did Plank. They have something that came out a couple of years ago, but I played something that was 12 years old instead. That was the song Plank from Meat Bodies out of L.A. And starting off was classic Flock of Seagulls. I always liked that song because it was produced by Bill Nelson. Their following stuff, I don't know who produced it, but it sounded like Steve Lillywhite or somebody, very smooth, very sad. The early stuff with Bill Nelson was more angular. I kind of like it better. That John Leckie sound, really needly, you know. But that's just me. I pay attention to audio producers because I'm a sound type guy, I guess, just like Jamie Cohen is. So this is WZBC, and the show is called Sound Syrup. I'm on for at least 2 hours, maybe three, and it's hot. Hope you're staying cool. Today's not as bad as it's going to be tomorrow, but I'll talk more about all that in a little bit. I want to keep the music going for now. I am live, but I'm not in the same studio I've been in the past few weeks, so it's a little uncomfortable, so I got to get my bearings here. That's why I was a little awkward at first back there. Please forgive me. All right. I should have played this out of telecommunication, huh? This is a band called Oopsies Daisies. They are from Portland, Oregon, and the song, of course, is called Band from Portland.

That's Matt from Stratford-upon-Avon. Stratford-upon-Avon, which is where Shakespeare famously wrote a lot of his stuff, I guess. I visited there when I was like 12, and most of the buildings had thatched roofs. I wonder how they're coping with the heat over there this now. It's probably 100 degrees in England. I was just messaging my cousin, who's out here visiting, but she lives in Berlin, Germany. And there's no AC. They don't have AC out there. That's just not part of their culture. So they're enduring the heat. She sends me a video. But we had a lovely concert, and it was an opera concert, and it was packed. It was like 100,000 people at this concert in Berlin in the stifling heat. So they're doing the best they can, I guess, including in Stratford-upon-Avon. That was a band called the Jack Cades. They're supposedly part of the Medway scene and continuing the legacy of Billy Childish's Circle. Jack Cades, that was fun. We'll Get It Right was the name of the song, and it's new. Holy Wave have a new album coming out, and that's not what I played. I played something from their older album, Interloper. That's I'm Not Living in the Past Anymore. Kevin, I got to agree with you. Their new album isn't winning me over as much as their older stuff did, but we'll give it a chance. Holy Wave from Austin, Texas, I guess, 2020. And Oopsie Daisies from Portland, with Band from Portland, and that's also new. This is Sound Syrup on WZBC. Thank you so much for listening. Thank you, everybody, on the chat. We have a conduit of communication here, because I'm not at WZBC, but I am live on the air. So if you wanted to say something, you know, give me some grief or something, tell me you hate the music or I should shut up or talk less or talk more. The website is spinitron.com/WZBC, and that takes you to the current active playlist that's playing on ZBC right now, whoever's on, and along with the corresponding chat. Okay, so what do we got? 88 degrees out right now? Wow. All right. I finally crossed that threshold. I had to close the windows and turn on the AC here in this house, and I'm worried that the AC is not going to go off for like the next 4 days. But today is actually the cooler day of all of them. Tomorrow it's going to be really bad, and Thursday is the day we're supposed to hit over 100 degree temps as the heat dome comes in. So I guess the heat dome has thunderstorms all around it. And so those are going to cross over tonight. And once they do, we'll officially be under a heat dome. I don't know what planet we're living on, but all this new phenomena is like, this would have been like science fiction like 30 years ago. And now it's just the reality we live with. Heat dome, you're under a heat dome. So, all right, I'll stop talking. I got a new music now from a beloved local band, Daughter of the Vine. This is Kurt Davis's project, and they're all veterans. They have a brand new album out, and it's really strong. I finally listened to it, and the whole album's real good. They recorded it. Gosh, I forget where, in Somerville. So I'm going to play a cut here. This is actually the opening cut on the record. The first cut is called Space Behind the Sound. I had to figure out which cut I was going to play, and this one I thought was the best one. Should be playing there, yeah. All right, so what's the new album called? Holy Is the Sun. Might not be saying that after this heat wave. So this is Daughter of the Vine. They played in Providence with Mini Beast a little while ago, but I don't see any shows coming up. Hopefully we'll get to see them live soon at Deep Cuts or something.

Kittis, New Daughter of the Vine. And the waveform is showing that the song's not over yet. A little thing coming up. Let's see what this is. Hang on. Here it comes. Here it is. So that was the tape operator where they recorded it on analog tape, and they forgot to cut that out when they mastered it. I don't know what happened. Well, I'm glad we could all share that experience together.

0: That's more music from Berlin, Germany, where it's hot right now. It's a collective. It's three people: Chris Forsythe, Douglas McCombs, and Mikhail Patrick Avery. They call themselves Basic. The album's called Basic. That's new. The song is called Pulse. We heard Simple Minds, Boys from Brazil. That's from Sons and Fascination, I think. Not the whatever Spinatron is saying there. I got to fix that. We're talking about retro bands, because I started the show with Flock of Seagulls for no particular reason, and that triggered this whole debate. I never thought Flock of Seagulls were very good live, but I never thought the Cars were very good live either. The music was good, and I was just checking, they're not playing anywhere, because there's always these retro revival tours going on, and you see Flock of Seagulls with Thompson Twins or whoever else, but I don't see anything like that coming up soon. But Simple Minds kind of fit into that category too, except they're still strong enough to just tour on their own. They don't have to join a festival. I've seen Simple Minds so many times, but I always like to tell the story of when I just happened to be dancing at Spit. I used to go to Spit every Saturday night when I was 20 or 21. And my favorite band at the time was Simple Minds, because here on ZBC, we were playing Reel to Reel Cacophony and cuts from their first album. And I loved that band more than any other at the time. When all of a sudden, unannounced, ladies and gentlemen, Simple Minds, and they just came on the stage at Spit. I had no idea they were coming. And I knew them. I knew their music. And I was like, just my brain almost exploded. But fortunately, they put it back together. And I've seen them several times since. They're like, I've just posted on the chat, they're the real deal. They really bring it live. They have all the hooks. They have all the players. They have the drums. They have the keyboards, the synthesizers. They don't need to do any studio trickery or anything. They're real good. Daughter of the Vine, starting off with Space Behind the Sound from their new album, Holy Is the Sun. This is WZBC Sound Syrup, your escape from reality. Here's your reality right here.
1: Just a few seconds left. Tell me what this
0: is. All the news that's happening right now. What was I just reading? The Supreme Court decisions yesterday. I guess today they affirmed, what is it, when you're born in the United States, you get to be a United States citizen. I forget what the term is that was. I don't have it written in front of me, but I'll talk more about that later on. But right now I'm going to play a band from Melbourne, Australia. A little more upbeat now than what I've been playing. This is a band called Clutter. The song is called Grease Baby.

Whoa, caught by surprise. Oh my gosh. All right. Well, let me play a song. There's a couple of songs from bands from Western Massachusetts there. That was Perennial, and they're going to be live at Deep Cuts on September something or other, September 19th. Perennial, that band you just heard, they're from Western Mass. And the other band that I played before them, Nine Donor, are also from Western Mass, but I don't have them coming up anytime soon. Although I forgot to mention Holy Wave, which I played like an hour ago, and they're also going to be at Deep Cuts on Friday, August 7th. Shows are coming up, but in the meantime, we're talking on the chat, the WZBC chat, spinatron.com/WZBC, about old-time new wave bands that we used to love. I'm going to hit you with one more that's a completely different version than the ones that just played at, what is it, the Wilbur Theater, Human League, all the electronic ones. These guys are not electronic. Nothing.

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As Taraka Larson, formerly of Prince Rama, she hasn't put anything out for a couple of years, waiting for it because I keep checking. We're at Def. They are from, Manchester, England, with Mona. Lorraine are from Brooklyn, Miss Taja Sheik. Screensaver from Melbourne, Australia, with Division. It's all new stuff that last set, except Let's Active, that's old, that was the song Fell. This is new. Bureau de Change, Gamon's Lament on WZB.

That's Mike D with True Colors. Supposedly that's new, but Spinatron tells me it's not released in any time. Weird Bernard Chambert. He's an artist from the 60s, but that one was from 1970, a psychedelic thing called Helga Seltzer. Deadbeat Beat did Pick Gal from something new called From Here to Ohio. And I regretted playing it. It sounded like filler. It wasn't that great. Sorry. Bureau de Change did the Gamon's Lament. This is WCBC Sound Syrup. I'm not going to stay on until 4 o'clock. I'm going to have to shut down at 3 because I just checked my email. All this work's coming in. Radio stations need stuff for the 4th of July. They waited till the last minute, so now I got to take care of them. So work takes precedence. I'm sorry. But I wanted to tell you a quick story before I get out of here. I the only social media I kind of really do is Facebook. I don't know if anybody does any of that, but the rest of them just drive me insane. But a couple of years ago, I took a picture. I was on a bridge that floods at high tide, and the sun was setting, and the sun was reflecting in the tide as well as in the sky. So it was a spectacular look. And my dog was coming down off the bridge looking at the water. So it was, looked like he was going into the sunset. So this was a great picture I took, and I posted it. My daughter posted, it's like, Dad, it looks like he's crossing the Rainbow Bridge, you know. But this was like 2-3 years ago, and the dog was perfectly healthy. But anyway, this is a dog we've now had for 14 years. When we rescued her, she was already 2 years old, so she's really old. And anyway, now she's not doing well. She can't walk. She's kind of delirious, stares into empty space, kind of stopped eating and drinking. And so we think it's almost the end for her, which, you know, makes us really sad because she's a sweet, sweet dog, the least aggressive dog you've ever met. We call her Nellie. Her name is Nellie. Anyway, this morning I open up Facebook, and Facebook, you know how they do, like, hey, here's a memory that you might want to share again. And it was that picture that I took 2 years ago that looked like she was crossing the Rainbow Bridge. So it's like, thanks, Facebook. So I guess it's inevitable now. So, you know, that's something we're dealing with here. And it's funny because I know a lot of people that have lost their pets lately, and it's always devastating. So I'm just sharing that with you. I don't talk much on ZBC, but I'll give you that one. So now I'm going to keep on playing music for the next 35 minutes or so. This is something, I don't know where they're from, but it's something called Know You, David Coho and Suzanne Kraft. I don't know what the song is called, Decisions, and it's upbeat. Listen to it on WCBC.

Ooh, taken by surprise there. There's a band from Florida right there called Shackled by... No, the song was Shackled by Lust. The band is called Guiding Light. I heard the Spores with Heat Seeker from L.A., I guess. Chalk Teeth did Floor It. Pie Corner Audio did The Race Is Run. Know You with Decisions. I don't know how far... You know, I don't know when the last time I talked to you was. So I'm just going to keep going. This is a band. I think they're from New York. Rumor. R-O-O-M-E-R. Rumor. You think it's rumor. Like, I'm telling you a rumor. Something. A song called 4 Years. Can you hear my air conditioning in the background? I mean, I put a lot of compression on the microphone, but I usually try to gate that out. But you got to have AC. What does it have? It says right here. Let me refresh. It said it was 88 degrees out. Oh, it's gone down. It's 86 now. In the Boston area. I don't know. Maybe different where you are. Boston's going to get hit real hard Thursday. Stay cool.

Hey, so what are you doing for the 4th of July? It's America's 250th birthday. And here we are in the Boston area where it all started 250 years ago, kind of. And yet I'm really ambivalent about it. I'm like, we're just going to do what we do any 4th of July, which is not much. It's hard to get excited about it when we have a fascist regime that's like trying to take away what everything they worked for 250 years ago accomplished. Yesterday, the Supreme Court ruling, what is it, Justice Ketanji Brown Jackson, she wrote or said, having a president come in and fire all the scientists and the doctors and the economists and the PhDs and replacing them with the loyalists and people who don't know anything is actually not in the best interest of the citizens of the United States. It's just all loyalists. And our great institutions are being dismantled. So I'm supposed to... So Robert Rice suggests that we wear a black armband for the 4th of July to celebrate. I don't know. So meanwhile, what I have here in the left channel is 89.7 WGBH. And in the right channel is 90.9 WBUR. We're the station in between, 90.3 FM. Those two stations give you reality. They give you really good coverage. I listen to NPR a lot. We're lucky to have two excellent stations conveying what seems to be good, accurate, reality-based information. We are the station in between those two frequencies. At 90.3, we just play music and we're silly. So... probably a good life balance, I think, on the radio dial for you. Hope you've enjoyed listening to this program. I'm going to be out of here in a few minutes. I call the show Sound Syrup. I'm on every other week. Bradley J does Ignore the Machine the weeks I'm not on. So he'll be on next week, and then I'll be on again the week after. This is our summer slot. 1 o'clock to 2 o'clock. Sometimes I take it to 4, but I'm going to cut out at 3 o'clock this time. So I thank you for listening. I profusely thank everybody on the chat, spinatron.com/WZBC. Because I just gave you this whole thing about my dog. A lot of you are expressing your sympathies, and I appreciate that. Thank you. My dog's still alive. She's right here in the room with me. She's not enjoying life right now. We got to make a decision. And that's heavy. I don't usually talk about my stuff like that. I'm sorry. Somebody kill the next 5 minutes. Thank you. Hang out. I'll talk to you again in a couple of weeks. I do post my radio shows to soundsyrup.com. Of course, you can also get them on the ZBC archive. Any ZBC shows on the archive for 2 weeks. There's a lot of good shows this summer. I'm really enjoying everybody's show. Late for the Train is doing double duty. He's doing 2 shows a week, Friday and Monday. Microglycerin will be on at this slot tomorrow from 1 to 3, unless you can stay on longer. Always a treat. Juliana's coming on after me. Today. At 4 o'clock.

Hello, everybody. Hello, faithful listeners. This is Guy playing WZBC Newton, and this is my big return. I have been radio faithful for many years, and then last semester I was away, abroad. I was taking care of business out there, and now I'm back. Back for the summer. You may know me from The Garden, which went on for a couple years, and I'm trying something different for the summer. This show is called Hoarseness is the Whatness, inspired by both James Joyce's Ulysses and a song by Fontaine's DC that always made me think. Basically, the quote is about philosophers and big thinkers overanalyzing simple concepts, and that's something I'm trying not to do. Something I think about is sports. I watch a lot of sports, and I feel like there's two types of sports fans. Like, there's a analytics goons, and there is the guy who watches guys and goes, yep, that guy's nice. And that's what I'm trying to be in life. I'm trying to that boy nice my way through everything. So you heard one full song so far, and that was a track off the new C-Rose record. It was called Kill What You Eat. The album is called Death in the Business of Wailing, and it is really, really good. It came out a couple months ago. Sounds very, very Phoebe Bridgers, who is also releasing new music. Hey, Rick. Good to see you. and currently playing is Know Who You Are at Every Age by the Cocktail Twins. Classic band. Not much to say, but this is probably my favorite song by them. Just such an earworm. So that being said, I'll leave you to listen to the rest of this track. I'll of course be back, and until then, enjoy the music.

0: Hello again. This is Guy. You heard a few songs since I last left you, starting with Pressure and Light by Samba Jean Baptiste. Really, really cool song. I'm going to listen to more of him. I just found this song when making this playlist, but it sounds like very much like Dean Blunt. So I don't know if they're related or friends in any way, but whatever. After that was Wolfpack Leader by Men of the Reef, which is a song I saw like my Spotify kept recommending me. And I went to them and they had like 15,000 listeners. I thought it was an industry plant, but it's an old Cameron Winter project from a couple years ago. A few songs, I think they're pretty good. So yeah, hope you like that. And currently playing is Big Ol' Bird by Fat Evil Children. Awesome band. I played some of their stuff the last time I was here, the last semester I was here, and I like it. Good band. Better name. I also have a special guest here. Introduce yourself.
1: Hi, I'm Morgan.
0: This is my girlfriend, Morgan. This is her exposure to college radio. What do you think of the show so far?
1: I really like it. I mean, I think you have great music taste, but I'm pretty biased. The studio is great. I'm enjoying my time here a lot.
0: Okay, thank you, thank you. What's your favorite song so far?
1: I really like the first one, Kill What You Eat.
0: Yeah.
1: I told you it reminded me of Phoebe Bridgers, yeah. And I like her a lot, so probably that one.
0: Well, I said that too.
1: We agreed on it.
0: I had
1: the same thought.
0: I said it first.
1: I thought it, but then you said it.
0: I'm just going with my observations in an effort to not overanalyze, because hoarseness is the whatness. Another question for you. Where do you think LeBron James is signing this summer?
1: I don't know.
0: You don't know?
1: No, I don't. I'm feeling set up right now.
0: He came on here for an interview and didn't prepare.
1: I'm sorry, I didn't know I would have to answer questions about LeBron James on a radio interview.
0: Listeners, I mean, comment where you think the King will go. I think the Heat makes too much sense. I think he'll be reunited with Spoelstra. He could play guard because that front court is loaded with defense, so he doesn't really need to play defense even. I mean, the GOAT and Giannis would be pretty fun to watch, don't you think?
1: Oh, the most fun.
0: Okay. That being said, I'll leave you to the music. Currently playing is somebody else's song, Water From Your Eyes, a Nate Amos project that I love. So I'll proceed to shut up and let you listen.

0: Hello once again, people. Guy's back. You're listening to WZBC Newton, straight from the Crown Jewel, Massachusetts, Chestnut Hill. This is Hoarseness is the Wetness. You heard a few songs since my last read back. I ended with that Water From Your Eyes song. And now, after that, I played Come and Change My Body by Greg Freeman. Great song that was also played on the radio here before by me. Next was Lloyd, I'm Ready to Be Heartbroken by Ducks LTD. And Lunar Vacation. I love Lunar Vacation. Great band. I'll probably play them. Maybe I'll just play them next week. Why not? And after that was Spin Cycle by All Natural Lemon and Lime Flavors. I have a goal of mine the last couple years on radio to play music that's good, of course, but also band names that make me happy, and that's one of them. And currently playing is Where's Your Love Now by This Is Lorelei, also known as Nate Amos, however you say it. I'm bad at pronouncing. He's a beast. Just won't stop putting out music that's amazing. Like these indie guys, like you would think he'd run out of ideas by now, but he is not. He has another album coming out in a few months, I think. And it's all very, very good. So listen if you haven't. What do you think, Morgan?
1: I've liked all of it so far. I think you have good music taste.
0: I appreciate it. I really appreciate that. Who do you think is better, Nate Amos or Bol Bol?
1: Who is Bol Bol?
0: That's your answer right there. We got back from Ireland. What did you think of Ireland?
1: Ireland was amazing. It kind of felt like Boston in Europe, but it was really cool. We got to see a lot of places, meet a lot of people, meet each other.
0: Yeah, that's actually very true. Like my first day walking around, I expected like a really nice European city, and it was nice, but like I was in the middle of like uptown, like north of the river, Dublin, and I was like, this feels like I'm walking around Boston. Very much.
1: I'm away from
0: home.
1: That's
0: a good comp. Yeah, away from home. The next song you're going to get is Empty Words by Radio Free Alice. Great up-and-coming band. I want to say they're Australian, but I could be completely wrong. I'm really bad with accents. Enjoy the music. I'll probably pop back in one more time. Yeah, one more time before we go. And until then, like I said, enjoy.

0: Hello again for one last time. I left you off with Empty Words by Radio Free Alice. After that, you heard Baby Steps by Quideca. That's a new song by him. I absolutely adored his last album, Finisher Horizon Scraper. He went from YouTube rapper to, I don't even know what he is now, but it's amazing stuff. I guess it would classify as mostly pop music, but it is very, very, very good. And Baby Steps is the newest single he released, and I adore it so far. I've been listening to it all the time. After that was Spring by Saint Etienne. And currently playing is Didn't I by Durando. You're going to hear one more song from me after the readback, which will be See You Later, I'm Gone by Robert Lesser Fossum. A little bit on the nose, but whatever. Too bad. I hope you enjoyed the show. Today was pretty scattered, but in the future it will be more focused. It's been a while since I was able to play on radio, so I just played a bunch of stuff that I've been itching to play. And I hope you enjoyed it. Do you want to say bye?
1: Bye. Thanks for listening.
0: Bye to Morgan, everybody. Thank you for listening. This has been Guy. Horseness is the Whatness. WZBC Newton. I'll see you next week. Same place, same time.

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1: That was 30-06, and it was from the Hag Seed record, which came out in 1995. That was a band from Portland, Oregon, and the track that you heard was called Governor. Before that, from 1967, Clear Light, with the track called Street Singer. They were from Los Angeles. We heard the 39 Clocks from 1981 with the track DNS, and that was from their Pain It Dark record. And then I still owe you announcements from the previous set. We heard the Downliner set from 1966 and the track called Glendora. Pretty nice, right? And the Downliner sect is the band that kind of gave the Deer Stalker look to the Headcoats. They wore those hats. Faz Waltz from 2016, from their fifth LP. They're from Cantu in Italy. We heard the track called Teenage Freaks. Maggie Estep from Hudson, New York, from, let's see, her record came out in 1994. It was called No More Mr. Nice Girl. And we heard the track My Life of Gardening. Nice. And started off with Fifth Column. And that song, All Women Are Bitches, was an amazing 7-inch in 1992. And in 1994, when their record came out, they recorded a different version of it. And I definitely do not like that version as much as the 7-inch, but I'll take it anyway. The full length was, the title of it was 36C. And it came out in U.S. on K Records. And the driving force behind Fifth Column was G.B. James. The next four artists that you're going to hear are Denim, Coma, Sea Hags, and Alice Cooper. Actually, I'm going to throw in a fifth one because it fits. And Useless Eaters. Let's go.

Alice Cooper from 1975, from a fairly recent Record Store Day release called Welcome to My Nightmare, live at the Forum Los Angeles 6-1-6-17-75. And the track was Escape, and that's a track that was originally written by Hollywood stars, and Alice Cooper bought the song and turned it into a super hit. So once again, Hollywood stars got nothing. Well, I'm sure they got some good cash out of the deal, but they didn't get fame. Before that, another band that didn't get fame, that would be Sea Hags. Sea Hags was a San Francisco band. In 1989, they released their one and only record, and they were fraught with all sorts of troubles. One of those things where the record company tells you, get rid of the drummer, and it's only a trio, so that's kind of a big deal. And eventually, one of the members died in the band, and that was it. But just recently, last year, the label Liberation Hall released a record called Dead and Gone, and it had them live in the studio in, a pretty generic name, Live at CD Studios, 9386. And we heard two songs because they kind of just blended together. The more recent one was Back to the Grind, and then Doghouse was the one before it. Then before that, from Łódź in Poland, we heard the band called Coma with the track called Za chwilę przyjdziemy świecić. And it was from the Metal Ballads Volume 1 record that came out in 2017. And Łódź is typically a place that has a whole lot of schools, language schools and stuff. So Coma. And then started off with the incredible Lawrence, this time in the band called Denim. And in 1992, they released their Back in Denim record, which was, I think, their second record. We heard the track called Bubblehead, which is totally awesome. Just like everything on that record, just like most of the stuff that he does. Awesome. So now we're going to shift gears once again for this next four-song set into kind of electronic and dissonant alt instrumental, and I don't know, I think you'll like it. Phil DeRosa, Simon Magus, James Wetzel, and ZGA. Let's give them a listen.

Моя Россия, воистину, я буду.

ZGA. That's a Russian artist. And in 2002, on the XOP label, released a record called Mara ZGA Amatika, Suite in 32 Parts. And the track you heard was called Mama Russia. Before ZGA was James Wetzel. That's an artist from Seattle. And in 2001, he released his SUM record as an S-U-M. And the track that we heard was called How Can I Forget? Simon Magus, another Russian artist, also on the label XOD, released the, well, I can't read Cyrillic, so I can't tell you the title, in 2003. And the title, I can't tell you the name of the record, but the title of the track was called Simon's Dream. We started off with Phil DeRosa. And Phil DeRosa is based in Martha's Vineyard here in Massachusetts. And from his Better Days record, which came out in 2008, we heard the track called Revolve. Okay, now we're going to shift tracks again. And this time it's going to go into kind of the kind of chill core, into shoegaze. And it's pretty good stuff. I think you'll like. First, we have L.A. Vampires with Maria Minerva, then Salem, then John Talbot, and then Ceremony. Let's go.

from 2011. That's the band Ceremony with the track called Someday, and it was the GD Lux mix of it. And that was on a label run by a fellow WZBC DJ, John Whitney, the label Killer Pimp. So the band was Ceremony. Before that, John Talabot. And this was from his 2012 record, Finn. And the special edition of it came with a second CD in it. And this was from the second CD. The track was called Destiny. And it was the Bullion version. And it reminded me a little bit of Gary Newman in the vocals of it. Before that, the much lauded band Salem, who invented the quote-unquote witch house genre, which is a bit of a joke because to me it sounds zero like house zero. But in 2010, they were a huge thing, and it was the first of their two records. The record was called King Night,

0: End of the World, and it was from LA Vampires with Maria Minerva. And LA Vampires was a collaboration between the person that runs the label, Not Not Fun Records, I can't remember her name, and Maria Minerva, who is from Estonia and moved to LA, I think, for work and ended up just staying. And that track was pretty great, I think you will agree. I really liked it. It had kind of almost a Twin Peaks feel to it, and it was nice. So, hope you enjoyed this show, kind of wrapping it up at this point. And I kind of liked the way it went, that it wasn't a particular theme. It was kind of pockets of different sounds with sets that belonged together. So, I think I might do something similar to this next week. I'm not completely positive, but I pulled so much stuff for this show, and I think I could put together another really quality show for that. So, hope that you will hang around.
1: Hello, everybody. I am Larry, and whenever I'm in the Boston area, I make it a point to listen to WZBC in Newton. I think it's the ultimate.

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This is Megan. I'm here for the next 2 hours, bringing you boys.bomb 7 to 9. I'm a little late hopping on the mic, so I'm about to transition to my set. I'm gonna start us off with Thrill by Pavel Miliakov and Yana Pavlova. I'm gonna take things a little more chill tonight. I'm gonna play more ambient, electronic, experimental kind of stuff. I'll be announcing maybe like every 5 songs. I'm gonna try to just let it play and keep it going. So here we go, boys.bomb. Thanks for tuning in.

All right, what you just heard was... What was it that you just heard? Strong-Willed, again, by Pavel Milyakov and Yana Pavlova. Before that was Forest Dark by Nyla Hunter. Then we had Springtime in Croatia by Patricia Wolf. And finally, before that, Rains Break by Lucy Gooch. Right now, under my voice, you can hear Humidity by Sophie Birch and Nana Pye. Got some nice slow calm ones coming up, so keep it locked.

What you're hearing the end of now is "The Peach Tree Next Door Grew Over Our Fence" by Dylan Henner. Before that was "Prologue" by Sheeta Shahabi.

0: Before that was Because I Was in Love by Quiet Light. That is a really nice, short and sweet little album. Pure Hearts. 20 minutes total. 7 songs, really nice to listen to. I listen to a lot of these before bed. Keep me calm. All right. Up next, well, up now, Long Dizzying Air, Through a Balcony Door by Perilla. Keep it locked.
1: Sweet, fresh, juicy breeze, very special smell and feel of early spring air. I was sitting in a green armchair, conducting coffee ritual as every morning, and in the ocean of nothingness and gem tape, I felt that breeze which patted my ankles. Next minute, I'm lying on a balcony floor, breathing deep, spacious, hungry breaths to fill my frustrated self with air sprouts. Every year, it feels as if you're just being born, smelling this drunken air. For the first time, after winter square compressed particles around, spring air brings comforting nostalgia and waves.

Hope everyone's unclenching their jaw, relaxing their shoulder muscles right now. That's what I'm doing. Gonna pick up the tempo a little bit. Listen, okay, Lou. Just wanted to warn you.

This version of you simply becomes real. And you're right here with this version of you. To see things as they really are. This version of you looking at you. This version of you welcoming you.

All right, what you just heard was This Version of You by Odessa and Juliana Barwick. Before that was Alice DJ by Helen Island. Then we had Lurk by OK Lou and KCMQ. A couple of my favorites. I listen to those songs a lot. If you're just tuning in, you're listening to WZBC Newton 90.3 FM. This is Boys.Vom. I'm your host, Megan. I'll be on till 9. 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Go to the archive and you can find me there as well, or through the program schedule. Several avenues. What you hear underneath my voice is Blue Hour by No Such Thing, and again, Juliana Barwick. I'm going to start this one over because it's another one of my favorites. So keep it locked.